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7: We got a close one. Mariners and Guardians, top of the fifth. 1-1 the score. Mariners just one hit, but it was a home run by Cole Emerson. Josh Naylor will start things here against Cantillo. It's really kept the Mariners off balance. He's thrown, well, half his pitches have been curveballs. It's been effective for him. The lefty set. The pitch. And that's a strike. That's the four-seam, a rare four-seam. He's one pitch away from 60. He has 7 strikeouts. He struck out the side in the fourth. The pitch. That's inside. Here's the 1-1 to the former Guardian. Swung on, line drive, center field, and it's picked off by Rocchio, who raced into short center field and put it away. It looked like off the bat that was going to be a base hit. Said goes for not, so one away.
8: Third baseman number 3, J3 Crawford.
7: That brings up JP. He hit into a weird double play his first time. Just kind of bounced right in front of home plate, and Bailey pounced on it. Threw a rocket to second to start a double play. Here's the pitch. Shows bunt. And said takes a strike. Shima's playing in, but he's shaded way over more towards shortstop. So if JP were to get a bunt down the line, he'd have a pretty good chance at a base hit. The 0-1. Swung on, fouled near the dugout. A curveball.
9: JP has shown bunt a couple of times on this road trip.
7: JP calls time. Down in the count, no balls, 2 strikes. You're with us inside the Western Washington Toyota radio booth. 1 of 3 between the Mariners and the Guardians this weekend. Here's the 0-2. Misses low. Don't let umpire a new collection of baseballs. Here's the 1-2. Bounced in. Well, we talk so much about the Guardians and the injury problems offensively, and their problems in general offensively. They do struggle to score runs. The one thing you know you're going to face with Cleveland, you're going to face excellent pitching. And that's year in and year out, and again the case this year. Here comes the 2-2. And this is high. So he's worked at full. They have an ERA just outside of the top 5, a staff ERA, and the rotation is in the top 5.

0: This feels like an opportunity for the Mariners here. Emerson, one stolen base in his career. Decent lead against the lefty. The 1-0 to Randy. It's a strike. 91 on the fastball, upper rung. Cantillo, 80 pitches now. From the chest. The 1-1. Cole takes off. The pitch is a ball. Throw to second base. On a hop, it is in time. As Emerson went into the slide, kind of tumbling around the bag, and he was tagged out. And now there's two away.
1: He might have actually gotten around it. No, he got it on the arm first, and then he came off the bag. Got tagged twice.
0: He might have gotten him twice. Yeah.
1: Only counts for one.
0: So, two away now. It's 2-1 on Randy. Here's the offer. Swung on, rattle, foul. Two balls, two strikes, another curveball.

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7: Swung on, blasted. High and deep, right center field on its way. Hill is at the wall. He jumps. Oh, and he caught it. He caught it. He went up over the wall, and he took back the homer from Juan Soto. One of the great running catches at the wall you will ever see.
5: You do have to check that catch out. It's the best catch I've seen in the bigs this year. Sports Radio 94 WIP on the call. Derek Hill robbing Juan Soto of a two-run home run in the first. That saved the game. They won 2-1. In the meantime, Jesse Rogers, ESPN MLB reporter, joined game night. Where are we regarding a new labor deal? How far apart is Major League Baseball from the Players Association in discussions?
8: They're literally talking different languages. So it's not like you can even say they're far apart. They're on different continents at this point. One side wants a salary cap and is willing to negotiate anything within that system. The other side doesn't want a salary cap and will negotiate anything without one. And until they come to an agreement on one or the other, they're going to be stuck in a stalemate. That's why everyone's predicting a lockout and potentially missing games next season. So that's what's at stake here. They can meet all they want and discuss the minutiae of it all, but until they decide on a cap system or not a cap system, we're going to be in this stalemate.
5: Matt Fontana on the difficulties of baseball implementing a cap.
9: I think trying to get a salary cap put in baseball is going to be the hardest thing that's ever been done in sports. I think it is going to be the hardest thing that a league has ever had to do in professional sports. You've had missed time in hockey. You've had lockouts in baseball before. You've had replacement players in the NFL. We've seen it all, but I just think that this is going down a whole different path to a whole different level that none of us have ever seen before. And the worst part is, I could see them go through all of this. I could see a work stoppage. I could still see them at the end not anywhere close, because that's how entrenched the players are going to be holding off on this.
5: The baseball players union is the strongest in all of professional sports, so it will be rough discussions. After a 53-point night on Thursday, another huge individual performance on Friday from the W.
10: Sheldon Taylor gives it up.
5: Heard on on Ion. Camila Cardoso said a WNBA

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17: The NHL draft at Toronto getting their next franchise cornerstone while things get testy at Fenway for a pair of longtime rivals. Welcome to SportsCenter All Night on ESPN Radio and the ESPN app. We are brought to you by Progressive Insurance. We got plenty ahead in the show, including what's next for the U.S. men at the World Cup. I'll lead it off with change in Queens. Carlos Mendoza fired as manager of the New York Mets, replaced by interim Andy Green. The Mets came into play Friday, riding a six-game slide at 34-47, 9.5 games back in the last wild card of the National League, despite the second-highest payroll in the game. Owner Steve Cohen had high expectations for a team without a World Series title since 1986. While Mendoza certainly had his flaws, the man that's primarily responsible for this New York mess, President of Baseball Operations, David Stearns.
4: In these roles, you're a partner with the manager.

Morning, McGee on ESPN Radio, the ESPN app, the SEC Network, presented by Progressive Insurance. 888-SAY-ESPN. It's 888-729-3776. Yeah, we're playing that because you just heard on the SportsCenter update, Justin Bieber was at the NHL draft last night. He opened the draft, walking out, and I guess the Maple Leafs had the first pick. And they picked Gavin McKenna out of Penn State with the first pick.

0: There was Carl Pickens and Alvin Harper, and it was, you know, Shuler, and it was all the guys I hadn't seen since college. And they had not come back because they didn't feel welcome. And now they have their own box, and they're all on the sideline, and they're at every game. And that's what you have to do, and that's what I'm talking about, which is tapping into what made you great and motivating that fan base, and that fan base includes the people that played there. So, yeah, but I say all that to say, all that was great, and then I had to write when the game was over with, which I wasn't expecting to do. And the second my story was filed and the editor said, "You're clear," all I know is about 2 a.m. a picture surfaced of me smoking a cigar in front of a portrait of Johnny Majors in a bar somewhere. So, yeah, that's a really long way of saying that was a great night. Hey, give us a call, 888-SAY-ESPN. It's 888-729-3776. Couple callers on hold right now. We're going to get to you. We got a guy driving to work and a guy that wants to ask Marty about the North Wilkesboro Speedway. It's Marty McGee on ESPN Radio, the ESPN app, and the SEC Network.
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0: We're not I don't want people to think we're out there comparing ourselves to guys that have won 10,000 Grammys. But what I am saying is that you and I do Marty and McGee, which we love and adore and have done it for so long now. But we also could do our own thing. Like, I go do my stuff and you go do your stuff, and we champion each other and then we get back together. But we have always used them as the example of you be careful, because those guys have had times where they didn't talk to each other. And we told them about it. And I remember, I think it was Ronnie said, sometimes you just got to go to the other corner of the ring and you got to clear your head, and then you meet back in the middle again. But mm-hmm. but they were very honest about it. We started asking about it, and I thought, man, I don't want to make these guys mad. But they have all, we've always kind of used them as an example. Like, you know, right now, Daryl Hall and John Oates, like, they're never going to speak to each other again. And that's sad. And but Brooks and Dunn, it went through their deals, and they figured, we talked to Rascal Flatts about the same thing. About you kind of, everybody was, well, I'm going to go do this. I'm going to do that too. Fine. Screw you, whatever. And but they come back around. And I thought it was very cool that those guys were so honest with us about that.
1: Well, the human condition is, you know, when you're, well, not everybody, certainly. That's a generalization. But in businesses like ours, we have egos. And if you're an entertainer like those guys are, you're going out and standing in front of people every day, you better have one. And you better think you're the badass dude on the planet and believe in your songs and or, you know, in our case, believe in what you're doing. And we do. But what ends up happening is you start to compare. And when you start to compare, fractures happen. And, well, how come this? Why did he get that? Why did she get that? What are they doing? Oh, bump. Yeah, once you get to the point where you realize it's all so fleeting, you go, oh, maybe I shouldn't have this ego. I'm enjoying the fact that I get to screw around with my buddy every Saturday morning and just have fun. We don't need to, like, everybody can win. Everybody can eat. And sometimes it takes a while for people to understand that and learn that. Sometimes it takes 20 years. But
0: it's just, yeah, you're right.
1: If you don't acknowledge it, it just festers.
0: Yeah. And we see it in NASCAR. We see it with crew chiefs and drivers. I mean, the greatest crew chief and driver combinations in the history of the sport, they all broke up because they all thought, well, I can go do that somewhere else. I can do it without him.
1: Yeah.
0: And it never
1: worked out as
0: well.
1: He's only winning because of me. He's only winning.
0: And in case you were wondering, we did 100% just now compare ourselves to Hall & Oates and Brooks and Dunn and Richard Petty and Dale Inman. So just write that down.
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13: Good Saturday morning. The NHL draft rolling on today after an eventful round 1-9 trade. Some top prospects off the board in a deep draft. The Maple Leafs making the expected top pick with Penn State's Gavin McKenna. ESPN's Kevin Weeks on what the Maple Leafs get with the top overall selection.
14: I think he's a tremendous pick for them. Stylistically, the fit, also his mentality, his approach, his attitude, all those things we have to factor into the equation as well. He's ready for the smoke in the big smoke up in TO.
13: McKenna, the Big Ten Freshman of the Year at Penn State. Draft continues today, 11 a.m. Eastern for rounds 2 through 7 on ESPN TV. In the NBA, the offseason rolls on. The Heat making the big move to bring in Giannis after a deal with the Bucks. ESPN Radio's Evan Cohen says there's no reason to think he can't win a title.
15: For anyone doubting them, Giannis is working with and for the same exact people that Dwayne Wade worked for, the same exact people that Shaq worked for, the same people that LeBron and Bosh and Jimmy Butler all were. They've not changed one person. They are the most loyal, dedicated organization in all of sports. So Giannis better do what the rest of them did, because he's with and for the exact same people.
13: Cohen on unsportsmanlike. In baseball, the Brewers open their series with the Cubs with a 6-2 win. Jacob Mizorowski lights out again. A first inning fastball clocked at 105.5 miles per hour, breaking his own record for the fastest pitch recorded by a starter in the tracking era.
15: Hey, it's Evan Cohen. Coming up Monday, my favorite part of the NBA season is here. It's almost time for legal tampering, and I'll tell you everything you should be paying attention to. It's Unsportsmanlike, 6 a.m. Eastern, right here on ESPN Radio, ESPN2, and ESPNU.

0: Just a question about Wayne Gretzky or the 1980 U.S. Olympic hockey team. I got nothing. And big surprise, I didn't rate very well in that interview. But it was
1: trophy? What is it?
0: That goes as goaltender, like the best goaltender in the league. Yeah, but I didn't know that at the time. And so then, because all their trophies have names, like the MVP and the Conn Smythe and all that stuff. But it was, I didn't know any of that stuff. I knew what the Stanley Cup was. That's kind of it. But yeah, but then I became a huge Hartford Whalers fan because when I lived in Connecticut, it was literally the only thing to do. And then when I moved to North Carolina, the Whalers followed me down here and became the Canes. So there you go. Brass bonanza all the way around.
1: Mikey C still has post-traumatic stress about that.
0: Yeah. Sorry, man. I have a Whalers hat I wear to Canes games. Mikey, you all right?
2: He was just complaining to me that it wasn't fair that we have the Canes and they don't have the Whalers. Like, literally before the segment started, he was just so sad.
0: Yeah. Well, all I know is I went to a lot of Whalers games. Sean Burke is the man. And but we literally were watching, like, the NHL in a mall. And that's when I was like, you know what? They're probably not going to be able to sustain this. Give us a call, 888-SAY-ESPN. It's 888-729-3776. It's Marty and McGee on ESPN Radio, the ESPN app, and the SEC Network.
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7: I'm Nick DeLuca. Good Saturday morning. The NHL draft continues today for rounds 2 through 7 after an eventful first night. 9 trades, some top prospects off the board. The Maple Leafs making the expected top pick in Penn State's Gavin McKenna, 2025 WHL Player of the Year, on the way to a championship before playing for Penn State, where he won Big Ten Freshman of the Year. Draft coverage continuing today, 11 a.m. Eastern, for rounds 2 through 7 on ESPN TV. The Hurricanes expected to be without leading goal scorer Seth Jarvis for the start of next season after he had shoulder surgery. Will be out 4 to 6 months. Led the Canes with 32 goals in 71 games last season. In baseball, the White Sox with an all-time blowout against the Royals.
8: Peters hits a fly ball to right. It's deep and it is a grand slam. 17-1.
9: Oh my. Caglione got back, jumped up, put the glove in the wrong spot because it hit the top of the fence and got out. How about that?
7: ESPN 1000 on the call. It got worse. 22-1 final. Peters' grand slam had 6 RBIs. Miguel Vargas hit a 3-run homer and added an RBI double. Most runs in a game for the White Sox since 1970. While in the NBA, Isaiah Hartenstein intending to sign a new 3-year, $75 million deal to return to the Thunder.
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14: Yeah, that's going to be Marty. That's going to be Marty rolling out here just a minute, going out to the racetrack Sonoma. 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
14: By the way, tune in baseball action. 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So, producer Randy, Road Randy, Randy Heritage, who produced Marty McGee for years on the road, and Randy's producing all the SEC Network shows. And Randy and I always hang out. I think, Marty, we might have sent you a drunk text the other night. And,
15: you did. It was a funny picture. Y'all looked like stepbrothers.
14: Yeah, and I think Randy was kissing me. But
15: he was.
14: Randy is an Oklahoma Sooner. Mm-hmm. So the Oklahoma Sooners win the national championship on Monday, and Randy and I are both on a 6:20 a.m. flight Tuesday morning going back to Charlotte. Because either
15: probably
14: get on the early one or don't get
15: home
14: at all. So

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0: there's overtime.
1: 15-minute halves in overtime.
0: Right.
1: Yeah. So
0: and
1: know
0: stoppage
1: that.
0: Time in those each halves. Overtime. Yeah. Yes. Yeah. So, I don't know. We'll review the rules as right. we get closer and closer
1: I'm here for you.
0: To the knockout stage. Most of my takes, Emmett, about soccer are probably pretty bad. But I don't know that any of them qualify for the worst take of the week. That is next. I'm Aaron Goldhammer. He's Emmett Golden. We're live. 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
16: It's frustrating, man, because back in the day, I'm sure, like, you're a big fan of this one. There was, like, you know, just two or three channels, and it was just all really concerting, and now it's...
17: I think you just casually called me old.
16: No. That was
17: you just had to take a coat hanger and point it towards the moon, and next thing you know, you could watch a black and white TV.

0: they would have no flexibility here. And now you're right. I mean, you basically dumped that salary, and now let's see what they can do with what they can do in free agency with you know, some of the money they have.
1: Well, and but let's also just be, I'll be blunt. An ownership group that had to purchase a team at a discount rate on layaway is going to cut some corners financially. And a salary dump of a guy who averaged 21-7-5 last year for a second round playoff team is a pretty drastic penny pinching move. Look, and I get, like, they had to pay Io, especially with Dante DiVincenzo's Achilles injury. Like, we'll see if he's able to come back at all next season. But the best case scenario is he's able to come back late in the season. And so we're looking at a team that has gone conference finals, second round, that it has two major, like, their depth is significantly depleted because they're losing their number two offensive option, and they're going to plug Naz Reid in the starting lineup. You know, they've at least got a guy ready to plug in there, but losing an elite six man in that sense. And then they're losing their, you know, their best volume three-point shooter in DiVincenzo. And that's obviously not a decision they made, but the simple fact is those are two high-quality starters that the Wolves aren't going to have next season.
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5: 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Lance Meadow, Kyle Bailey with you. We take you up till 7 p.m. Eastern. And it got us thinking about a lot of change across the NFL landscape this offseason. Believe it or not, Kyle, there are 10 new head coaches. The more and more I say that, the more and more I'm amazed. And I'm not startled by it because, on average, we've had about a quarter of the league turnover on an annual basis. But, my goodness, more than a quarter of the teams in the league, 10 of the 32, are going to have new head men roaming the sidelines. So, it's not crazy to flip the

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3: There it is, number 60, the modern-day Bambino.
0: Batting seventh, the right fielder.
4: Luke Raley, Hinkley, Ohio.
3: Goodbye, baseball. Luke Raley ties it up.
0: Hitting eighth at second base.
5: Cole Young, Pittsburgh, Pennsylvania.
3: Cole Young, a two-run home run, and the Mariners have the lead. The kind of homecoming you dream of.
0: Ninth, shortstop.
6: Colt Emerson, Cambridge Road.
3: Goodbye, baseball! Colt Emerson! Holy smokes, his first hit of the big leagues is a three-run home run down the right field line.
0: And taking the ball for the Mariners.
7: Logan Gilbert, Stetson University. Go Mariners.
3: Walter has been here all day, and he has been me. Strikeout number 11 for Logan Gilbert, a career high.
8: Well, lineups just exchanged at home plate. Tony Arnorich, who was on the Mariners staff. 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A big embrace between Tony Arnorich and Mitch Garver. 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We have first pitch and play-by-play coming your way right after this.
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8: 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Gary Hill, Shannon Dreher here as we're about to start this one. And Shannon, the Mariners winning last night 3-1 in a very well-pitched, close ball game. Given the pitching matchup in this one, Logan's been on fire. Ciccone's been really good in June. Feels like this could be another low-scoring, close ball game as well.
13: I think you're probably correct at that. If you look at Ciccone's numbers, I'd say don't. Look at what he has done in his last eight starts, not what he did in his first seven starts. He's been a different pitcher. I'm sure we'll get into that. But just pure and simple, the Guardians can pitch. That is going to be a part of this. You are going to need to score some runs on them and hopefully take advantage of a lineup that is missing some

0: The 0-2. Swung on, skied, short right field. Cole Young on the back pedal. He's calling for it in the grass. He makes a two-hand catch, and there's two away. All right, so Logan, a chance to dance out of this here with the runner at second base. Top of the order, here's Stephen Kwan. Kwan flew out to left field his first time. You know he's going to put bat on ball. He's just not been finding hits this year. Here's the offer. Inside, dances out of the way. A changeup again. Good movement on the changeup.
1: Don't often see that as a first pitch from Logan. Mm.
0: Runner at second base, two outs. No score, third inning. The pitch. Well, Logan spins around. Luxarius back to second base. It's a 10:40 first pitch tomorrow. Hancock against Gavin Williams, who's been great this year. The pitch, that's in there, right on the corner. Evens things up with a slider, one ball, one strike. His slider's been effective tonight. Takes a big deep breath, glove to his chest. The 1-1. Swung on, ground ball, two hops, right to Cole Young. Has it. Throws to first to get the out, and that brings an end to the third. So, a leadoff single, but there is stranded at second base as Logan has gone scoreless through three. We head to the fourth. No score. Mariners and Guardians. Your Mechanics Bank score on the NC Machinery Mariners Radio Network.
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0: Pitcher's duel, scoreless into the fourth. Here's Julio. First offer to him. Swung on, blasted left field. It is hammered towards the big wall. It's off the top of the wall. Julio around first base. That's all he's going to get as Kwan gets it in quickly. Julio mashed it. That wall 19 feet high and hit towards the top of it. So a long, loud single for Julio.
1: That was a curveball and still 110 miles an hour.